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Estamos en la mezcla. We got DJ Red joining us today on the turntables. My name is Héctor Millán. Un gusto acompañarte aquí en el micrófono, ¿eh? Oye, a parecer Walmart por fin se pusieron las pilas. Let me tell you, I'm excited for this because I think for all the shoppers out there, they knew that this was overdue. We're talking about Apple Pay. Have you ever gone to Walmart y te dicen, we don't accept Apple Pay, we don't accept Tap to Pay, we don't accept no Google Pay, no aceptamos nada? 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And I think this is like something that people, shoppers have been asking for the longest. So pretty exciting, ¿verdad? And you know what? Right before the holidays of 2026. I think that was a smart move. Are we happy? Are we happy? Have you ever gone to Walmart y no pudiste comprar tus cosas porque se te olvidó tu billetera y que te, y todavía no podías ni pagar con el Apple Pay? That's a thing in the past now. Well, it looks like they're going to be changing the systems in all Walmart, and it's going to take a couple months para que empieces a verlos. Pero eso sí, heads up. Walmart's adding Tap to Pay now.

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0: Y ahora con lo más viral de las redes sociales, vamos con Héctor Millán.
1: You know, we're definitely living in different times now. 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And what she did was she shot him. 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Anyways, the internet. I'm seeing a lot of people lean more on her side than his side. Pues se rumora que empezaron un GoFundMe para sacarla de prisión, señoras y señores. 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I'm telling you, we're living in different times now. I guess women do support other women, especially when it comes to cheating, right? So be careful, because there's people out there willing to pay for your bail.

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0: All right, so fui a la tienda. I think this has happened to at least everybody. 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Este fue la tienda porque me encargaron lechuga y traje repollo.
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1: Ya andamos traumados.
0: Oh, man. Also the spices, man. Like, if it doesn't have the labeling, ahí sí te enredas. Shout out to those that they know exactly what spices, what just by smelling it. I mean, you can tell what level you are.
1: I'm not that OG of a señora yet. I want to get to that one.
0: First, you need the mandil.
1: Eso sí.
0: Eso sí que diga. Cocinando con Marisol. We should have a segment called Cocinando con Marisol.
1: We should. I have posted some recipes, pero quiero cocinar más.
0: Like, you should. 2026. Ese va a ser tu año de cocinar.
1: It's time. Time to convert me into señora. Either

0: such. Te recordamos, you can take us with you wherever you go by downloading the El Botón app, que es totalmente gratis. Especially if you're like a big fan of the Fuego Drive Mix show, you know, even the lunch mix that we have, if you want to listen to the Shaboy show, or a mí, a Marisol, aquí en el show, take us with you. You know, you can listen to us in the gym.
1: Mm-hmm.
0: You can listen to us as, you know, maybe you're about to catch a flight.
1: While you're cleaning.
0: Exactly. 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

0: So RBD had a successful tour last year. Was it last year, Marisol?
1: No, it was almost 3 years ago now.
0: I could have swear it was last year. It feels like it was just yesterday.
1: I know, because it was on my actual birthday. That's how I know that it was 3 years ago.
0: All right, so RBD had a successful tour. Can we admit that?
1: Yes.
0: Anyway, si tú no los vistes, esa oportunidad creo que ya no va a venir.
1: Yeah,
0: y de hecho, menos ahora que acaban de anunciar lo siguiente, Marisol, tell us more.
1: Sí, so dijeron que that they are not going to renew their trademark, which means before they went on this tour, they had a trademark from Televisa, which is where Rebelde premiered. So now that that's going to be gone, they were planning on giving out their reunion tour as a documentary, and it looks like we won't be seeing that, where they had behind the scenes, confessionals, and at each concert, they had different videos. So looks like we won't be seeing that now after a lot of disputes amongst not only each other, but with legal teams as well. So
0: you're saying they're not renewing the trademark? That means that it's
1: so
0: kind of like the end, the official end?
1: It is, where they're not allowed to sell like merch, things like that. Ahora sí, ya se acabó. It makes me sad because it's my childhood, and I'm sure a lot of girls out there can agree with me. But hey, they'll live on forever. I mean, we could watch.
0: You know what? They kind of told us this was the tour. This is all we're getting. They kind of like told us that.
1: But trademark.
0: We wanted more. Is that what happened?
1: Yeah, I did. And the trademark just makes it real that, okay, they're done.
0: Yeah, if they had any other plans, they would have renewed it, but they're not renewing it. So
1: I know.
0: Ahora sí, hay que enterrarlo y seguirle.
1: A llorar.

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0: So a trend right now is skipping your quinceañera, or for those that didn't have a quinceañera, and doing their treintañera or their cuarentena, or what do you want to say, sesentena? Mace?
1: Sesentañera.
0: Sesentañera. 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
2: No, no, they could do what they want.
1: Mira, una sesentañera bailando el vals con una canción de Pedro Infante.
0: 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O sea, completar todo el vals, eso sí vale la pena aplaudir.
2: A ver, they have to have Tylenol on deck.
0: Bruh.
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LA is finally getting into the chicken and waffles game after testing it last year. 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

Has anyone watched the new DC show Lanterns on HBO? It's Megan Rage on Fuego. I feel like DC stuff has not been hitting, so I skipped it, but everyone's talking about it. Apparently it's really good, so I might have to dig in this weekend.

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0: quiere saber lo que va a pasar. Cada vez que decimos ese nombre,
1: Kim Kardashian has a new show coming out on Paramount Plus, but it has nothing to do with the actual Kardashians. It's Megan Rage on Fuego 101.9. This new show coming out September 24th already has a preview available, and it looks pretty good. It's an unscripted series, and it centers around the parents of teen players at Legendary Prep Academy, a baseball training school in Scottsdale, Arizona. The institution, which instructs students from 6th to 12th grade, operates to develop athletes toward Division I college scholarships and professional careers in the MLB.

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1: 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But do you? Well, they're hoping you never call attorney Mike Imrani. 209-812-1019. Stephanie from Sacramento, real ended, no broken bones. Mike got her $150,000. Cesar de Modesto, T-boned, Mike got him $100,000. 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

Who's caught up for Married at First Sight? It's Megan Rage on Fuego 101.9. They left us on a cliffhanger, but of course Felipe has done something that's got him in trouble the night before decision day, it sounds like. I can't wait for the final episodes to drop. Who do we think's gonna actually stay together? It's Fuego.

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New Jacob Elordi movie about to be in theaters, The Dog Stars. And he took the red carpet with his co-star and his dog co-star the other night. It's Megan Rage on Fuego 101.9. But one of his co-stars wore a pair of Chanel shoes. And I don't even know what to say about this shoe, besides it's only the back of it. Like, a high heel was strapped from the middle of her foot to her heel around her ankle. And then she was walking on bare feet, 10 toes down on the red carpet, because half the shoe was essentially missing. The comments did not disappoint on every post that I saw of her walking the red carpet, as you can imagine.

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truly insane police chase took place in LA the day before yesterday. It's Megan Rage on Fuego 101.9. This guy was on a dirt bike, leading police down the highway, side streets, making all these crazy turns. He even stopped to try to get gas, ran out of time. He was about to get cornered, put his debit card in, had the pump in his dirt bike, drove off with the pump, was making phone calls. Someone left him a huge, like, Crystal Geyser water bottle full of gas in a park. He stopped, filled up, continued to go on a chase, eventually ditched the bike, hid in a trash can, and then was caught. I told you, insane. Make it.

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1: yeah. Yeah.

0: 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Here's what's happening on this week's show.
1: There's an epic fight underway over a little-known concept, food rights. Should the government decide what you can eat, or should consumers decide? We'll have the story.
2: What we've seen is, in recent years, more and more people opting to obtain their food privately, and the government, backed by corporations, saying, well, no, you can't do that anymore.
1: Then, parents can get stressed out and end up yelling to get their kids to listen. We'll talk to an expert who has tips on how to stay calm and end those daily battles.
3: We are so used to taking the good behavior for granted and pointing out the not so good behavior. When we show what pleases us, kids do it more and more.
1: Those two stories and much more are coming your way on this week's edition of InfoTrack.
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1: The term food rights may not be familiar to you, but some see it as an epic battle over what Americans are allowed to eat and where they can buy their food. Joining us to talk about this is David Gumpert, a journalist and author of Life, Liberty, and the Pursuit of Food Rights. David, it seems like we're looking at several different groups involved in this battle. On the one side, we have government regulators and large food producers, and on the other side, there are certain small food producers and a growing number of impassioned consumers. And each side in the issue believes they have the right answer. Now, you take the side of the smaller food producers and the consumers, saying there should be freedom to eat what we want, buy it from those we choose. Why do you believe that?
2: We have a long tradition in this country, it actually is a worldwide tradition, of being able to obtain food privately, directly from farmers, from small food producers, small retailers who buy it directly from farmers. This goes back hundreds, actually thousands of years, this tradition. And it's been kind of a mainstay of how people obtain their food until really the end of World War II. I mean, that was how food was distributed in this country and in other places around the world. The advent of the supermarket kind of changed all that. Today, it seems kind of strange for people to want to obtain their food that way. But what's happened is what I call the public system, these box stores and the large supermarkets, have become increasingly regulated to restrict access to foods that the public health community and the medical community have decided could be dangerous. Things like raw juices, raw milk, meat that hasn't been subject to government inspection, those kinds of things. But what we've seen is, in recent years, more and more people opting to obtain their food privately, and the government, backed by corporations, saying, well, no, you can't do that anymore.
1: In the case of, for example, raw milk, you know, with the advent of pasteurization, which of course goes back many, many years, but I would assume that these regulations were passed because there were perhaps disease outbreaks from tainted milk, and so, as you say, they were probably well-intentioned.
2: Oh, yeah, absolutely. I think they were well-intentioned, and there was good reason to introduce pasteurization. There were large-scale outbreaks in the mid and late 1800s and early 1900s from raw milk. It was a time, though, you have to remember, when all foods were being produced without a lot of knowledge about the importance of refrigeration or about the cleanliness of the people handling the food or what the animals were fed. But in the 100-plus years since then, we've learned a lot about how to treat food, especially raw food like raw milk. I mean, people still do get sick from raw milk, but nothing like the scale they did then, and nothing like the kinds of diseases. I mean, the diseases then were fatal. Today, it's in the category of foodborne illness, which rarely is fatal.
1: Do these laws vary from state to state around the country, or is it pretty much a federal thing we're looking at?
2: Basically, what you have is you have 50 states, and you have 50 different laws affecting raw milk and other foods as well. I mean, each state has its own state department of public health and agriculture, and then you have local, you know, county and city departments of health. And so you have varying regulations. The way it works out is roughly 20 states in the country outlaw the sale of raw milk. Another 20 allow it, but only from the farm. And then there are 10 states that allow retail sale.
1: In terms of the people on the side of wanting access to these unprocessed or natural foods, what do they see as the benefit of it? The government sees it as protecting the citizens from pathogens. What do the others on the side of the smaller food producers see as benefits?
2: First of all, they see problems with processed food, milk being a processed food when it's pasteurized and homogenized. They see the kinds of things we're seeing overall in terms of chronic conditions like diabetes and asthma. Almost 10% of all children today have asthma. We don't know the exact causes, but more people are becoming convinced that these chronic conditions result at least in part from overly processed food. Now, as far as the advantages of raw foods or unprocessed foods like raw milk or raw juices or grass-fed beef or chicken, those benefits are still being kind of understood, but there have been some large-scale studies in Europe, for example, that show that children who drink unpasteurized milk have noticeably lower incidence of both asthma and allergies. There are still questions about why does it happen. Is it because of the bacteria in the milk, the so-called good bacteria, or is it because of certain proteins that exist in raw milk and maybe are damaged by the pasteurization process? We don't know exactly, but there's a lot more work still to be done.
1: We're talking on InfoTrack with David Gumpert, who is a journalist and author of Life, Liberty, and the Pursuit of Food Rights. David, how strongly are these food laws being enforced out there?
2: Well, some of these food laws are being enforced quite strictly, and we've seen examples around the country of farmers actually having their farms raided, criminal charges being brought against farmers. It may start out as a violation of raw milk laws or regulations, but it really becomes larger than that, because what the actual criminal charges are, they mostly have to do with violating retail laws, a failure to have a retailing permit or failure to have a food handler's license, those kinds of things. So that it's not just that they're being prosecuted for selling raw milk, but they're being prosecuted for selling food privately, because these farmers are selling not just raw milk, but they're selling pastured eggs and they're selling fermented foods and raw honey and things like that. And they don't have the permits because they're selling the food privately, directly to small groups of members. they don't actually want to sell to the public. They don't want a retail license because they don't want that obligation to have to sell to whomever comes through the door.
1: Do the enforcement folks ever go after consumers in these situations?
2: They don't like to, and they haven't very often, but there have been cases in Minnesota. Minnesota seems to be the toughest enforcement state in the country right now.
1: David, if someone listening wants these types of foods and wants to be able to choose exactly what they want, what advice would you have for people listening?
2: Well, it depends partly on the state you live in and the locale. Different states have different degrees of enforcement. But I would encourage them to try to search out sources of good food. There are some services out there that list farms that sell food privately. There's one called farmmatch.com, just the way it sounds.
1: What are your thoughts on getting some of the laws changed or perhaps loosened up a little bit in this area?
2: Well, there have been some real, I'd say, significant moves toward changing the laws, and there have been some positive changes that have occurred. A number of states have passed laws that allow smaller food producers to produce food without licenses just out of their kitchens. There has been a big move in Maine that's kind of spread to other parts of the country for something called food sovereignty laws, local ordinances that small towns and medium-sized towns are considering that allow private sales of food within the town's borders without any regulation from state and federal regulators. These have come under some attack by the states, but we're seeing more and more community organizing, local towns and people with common interests getting together and pushing for change and pushing their politicians to become more aware of this issue and to vote for change.
1: Life, Liberty, and the Pursuit of Food Rights is the book. David E. Gumpert is the author. And you can check out his blog at thecompletepatient.com. David, thank you so much for joining us today on InfoTrack.
2: My pleasure. Thank you.
1: Next, parents fed up with yelling at your kids? There's an easier way to get them to listen. That story coming up.
5: Don't go away. InfoTrack will be back right after this.
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1: Parenting is a challenging job, and most parents get pretty tired of nagging, pleading, or yelling for kids to do the simplest of tasks. Is there an easier way? InfoTrack's Roy Mackey is here with an expert who says yes. Roy?
12: Thanks, Chris. Our guest is Noelle Janice Norton, the author of Calmer, Easier, Happier Parenting, 5 Strategies That End the Daily Battles and Get Kids to Listen the First Time. Most parents who bring a newborn home from the hospital know they're not really prepared and that it's on-the-job training, but I think every parent has at least a few moments where they think, I must be a bad parent because I feel like I'm constantly yelling and not seeing much in the way of results.
3: Yes, and it feels terrible when you love your child and you find that you're nagging and repeating and reminding and yelling and bribing and cajoling, all those things that don't really work.
12: So do you think parenting today is any more stressful or difficult than it was for previous generations?
3: I do. For a number of reasons, I think that parenting is more stressful now. And one reason, funnily enough, is that there are so many experts telling parents what they're supposed to be doing. So the sense of learning from family and from community, which used to be the way it was in the old days, that's been lost. And also parents are so much busier. It feels to parents often as if they don't have the time to just relax and be with their children. It doesn't have to be a lot of time, but it needs to be frequent. The amount of time that we slow down and just spend one-to-one with each child.
12: One of your key tools is something you call descriptive praise. What is descriptive praise?
3: Descriptive praise is a new way of praising, and the purpose of it is to show children what we appreciate about what they're doing. Because we tend to take good behavior for granted and then to mention in increasingly louder tones the stuff that we're not happy about. And unfortunately, what that does when we keep mentioning what children are doing wrong is it reinforces in the child their view of themselves as somebody who's doing this thing wrong a lot. So that's about noticing and mentioning what kids are doing that's okay. Don't wait until they do something amazing, because that doesn't happen every day. But start noticing all the times when they cooperate. Start noticing the times when they don't leave their sweater on the floor. When they smile instead of grunting. When they walk past their brother without smacking him on the head. We are so used to taking the good behavior for granted and pointing out the not so good behavior. And because children want to please their parents, I know it doesn't always seem like it, but they do want to please their parents. When we show what pleases us, kids do it more and more.
12: You say it doesn't work to call out to your child up the stairs or from another room. Can you explain that and what you recommend instead?
3: Yes, because we're busy, it's very tempting to shout up the stairs, to say something like, come down for breakfast, or have you started your homework yet, or leave your sister alone, or whatever it is. And when we're not actually taking the trouble to go to the child, if we're not taking it seriously enough, then they're not either. So it really does make sense for us to take the time to stop what we're doing and go to the child. They'll take us much more seriously.
12: Give us your take on controlling screen time and access to electronics around the house.
3: Well, most parents feel that their children are spending too much time in front of a screen. But often parents don't know what to do about it. It just feels like it's out of their control. This is just the way it is. This is the generation that's always plugged in, and parents feel powerless. So in my book, I talk about how parents can get back in charge. And one of the ways is for, assuming there are two parents in the home, for both parents to sit down together and decide what's the maximum amount of time that they want their child to be in front of a screen. And of course, it's going to be less time than the child would want. So we need to be prepared for the child to be annoyed or possibly even upset. But that's not a good enough reason to give in. Then the next step, and parents love this. Sometimes they're worried that it won't work, but when they do it, they see it does work, is to have children earn their screen time rather than it's just a right that they have because they're alive and they're breathing. So they could earn their screen time by being cooperative, by remembering to feed the guinea pig or walk the dog, by being respectful, by unloading the dishwasher. There's any number of things that parents want their children to get into the habit of doing. And children will get into the habit of doing it if that's the way to earn their screen time. And very soon they'll be in the habit, and it'll just be a habit.
12: Our guest on InfoTrack is Noelle Janice Norton, the author of Calmer, Easier, Happier Parenting. And she's offering some advice for parents on how to hopefully get your kids to listen the first time. Ms. Janice Norton, can you give us some tips on how to improve homework time?
3: Yes. The important thing to recognize about homework is that it can be enjoyable as well as productive, which I know is hard to believe, because the assumption is that parents have is that children hate homework. But actually, if we set it up so that the child is fed, so that they're not hungry, and so they've had some exercise before, so they're relatively calm, and if we make sure that we don't do the child's thinking for them, because that disempowers children and it makes them very whiny. And I don't know if you've heard of something called learned helplessness, where children assume that they can't do something before they've even tried. That happens in a lot of households because parents help too much. And we also teach parents to recognize that children don't automatically know how to do their best. They need to actually be taught and trained in the habit of doing their best. Otherwise, they'll just rush through their homework just to get it over with. And really, nothing is gained and nothing is learned when children just rush through their homework.
12: Is there an optimum age where these kinds of techniques work? Because I can picture some parents saying, my child is now a teenager, things are too out of control, I don't think this would work.
3: I have never found that it's too late. But in some families, it's a matter of the parents rebuilding the relationship with the teens. Because you know how teenagers have this reputation of isolating themselves in their room and being plugged into some electronics or another. Well, when parents allow that, then the relationship becomes more and more distant, and it ends up with the parents telling the teenager what to do and the teenager being defiant or just ignoring. And it's a horrible, vicious circle. But it can change. It doesn't have to be that way.
12: It seems to me that if we were to sum this up, it would be to use more positive reinforcement rather than negative.
3: Well, that's definitely the first strategy that I teach. But I suppose if you had to boil it down to one thing, I would say to remember that the parent has to be in charge. That even though as parents we're not perfect and we don't know everything, we have a whole lot more experience and maturity and wisdom than our children do. So it's the parents who need to decide on and follow through on what happens in the home, rather than letting the children decide, which too often happens.
12: Noelle Janice Norton, the author of Calmer, Easier, Happier Parenting, 5 Strategies That End the Daily Battles and Get Kids to Listen the First Time. Ms. Janice Norton, do you have a website where folks can learn more about you?
3: Yes, calmerparenting.com.
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3: You're very welcome.
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14: How much do smokers really know about cigarettes and tobacco? A little more knowledge could help you quit, as InfoTrack's Taryn McCall reports. Taryn?
15: Thanks, Chris. True or false, nicotine is the main carcinogen in cigarettes? Virginia Reichert is a nurse practitioner and conducted a survey about smokers' beliefs about smoking, and the results are surprising. What is the answer to that question?
16: Nicotine does not cause cancer. Of the 4,000 chemicals found in every cigarette, 200 of those chemicals are poisonous, 43 are carcinogens, 9 of those are Class A carcinogens like asbestos. Nicotine is the drug people crave and the reason they smoke, but it is not a carcinogen. Nicotine is a stimulant, a very addictive chemical, and that is the reason people smoke, to get that drug nicotine.
15: And your survey found that most people actually think the answer to that question is true, that nicotine
16: is that's one of the things we ask smokers on their first day when they fill out the questionnaires, that we ask them, does nicotine cause cancer? And I was shocked that 3/4 of the population who is looking for help to quit smoking thinks that it does, and that's a mistake.
15: How does that perception affect efforts to quit smoking?
16: Well, nicotine replacement products can double or triple your chance of being successful with quitting smoking. But if a person thinks nicotine causes cancer, they're not going to use those products. This chemical, nicotine, has been manufactured by the most impressive scientific minds of our generation, who are hired by the tobacco companies, and it is their job to keep cigarettes being as addictive as possible to keep their customers. So trying to do this on your own is very difficult. You can get lots of help to quit heroin and cocaine, or if you're an alcoholic, but there's very little comprehensive care available to help with the number one cause of preventable premature death in this country, and that's cigarette smoking.
15: So people that are, say, switching to a light cigarette to kind of ease them off aren't really doing themselves any favors either.
16: In fact, the irony is it's just the opposite. If you're addicted to nicotine and your addiction has progressed to however long it has progressed to, you need to get that much nicotine. So if you switch over to a light cigarette, you're going to need to alter the way you smoke to still get that amount of nicotine, or you're going to be uncomfortable. So that means smoking more cigarettes, sucking harder on the filter to get whatever you can. And the irony is you end up breathing in deeper,
15: getting more
16: and
15: of the
16: inhaling
15: carcinogens.
16: More of those carcinogens and chemicals, and exposing more of your lung tissue to these chemicals. So you smoke more, you smoke harder, and it's a vicious circle. So light cigarettes has not really changed the amount of lung cancers that have been found. In fact, all that it has done has changed the site of where the cancers are found. They used to be found years ago when cigarettes were heavier. They used to be found in the upper lobes of the lung, and now more and more lung cancers are being found in the lower lobes.
15: Where it's probably more difficult to treat.
16: Exactly.
15: Now, I've known people who tried to quit using the patch, and every single one of them ended in failure. They'd end up pasting patches up and down their arms mm-hmm. to get more of a buzz, and yeah. ended up just going back to smoking because it was the more effective way of getting their habit taken care of.
16: Of course. When you smoke, it is the most effective way to deliver a drug. Any drug, even if you're a cocaine addict, you know if you smoke it, it's more powerful. When you inhale any chemicals through the lungs, it goes right up to the brain. So when you smoke a cigarette, you get a huge burst of nicotine, and it reaches the brain within 7 seconds. When you put a patch on your arm, or you use a nicotine lozenge or the gum, those ways of delivering a drug are not half as efficient. And so you never get that bang that you're looking for.
15: You also found in your study that cold turkey does not work as a quitting method. But, and this is not scientific at all, that's the way I quit, and I stayed quit.
16: There are 50 million smokers in this country now, and 25 million every year make a quit attempt, a serious quit attempt. Less than 7% are successful doing it on their own, but 7% of 50 million people is an awful lot of people. You know, it's great that you were able to quit. Just know you can never go back and have even one cigarette. You'll be back smoking in a heartbeat. And that's what happens to people. They can be abstinent for a significant amount of time, and then they'd say, oh, let me just have one puff. And before you know it, those nicotine receptors in your brain wake right up, and you're back right at it. So abstinence, once it's achieved, is very difficult to hold on to for so many people. This is the chemical that lights these people up, and it's really, really hard to walk away without proper care. But with proper care, it's absolutely possible.
15: Virginia Reichert, thank you so much for being with us today on InfoTrack.
16: Anytime.
15: Ms. Reichert is with the North Shore Long Island Jewish Health System and conducted a pretty surprising survey about smokers and their perceptions and misperceptions about smoking. I'm Taryn McCall for InfoTrack.
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2: 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Y'all don't even know it, so should I go 50?
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on fire. 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

0: 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En case you missed it, esto es lo que pasó en el Shaboy Show.
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2: 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Like, te tardaste, güey. Like, we're already married when you meet me. Hello, I'm your wife. We're married now.
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